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Who you got a crush on? Not Like Us, Kendrick Lamar on the way. Folded by Kehlani on the way. My playlist is wide open. DM me. 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Here's Leon Thomas. It's Ferrari Simmons. Happy Saturday.

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0: 10, girl, you a 10. Girl, you a 10, girl, you a 10, girl, you a 10. 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

off the hip hop and R&B. Rolling commercial free on a good Saturday night. Let's get into that morning dude, Beyonce. Also got some Kehlani Jordan on the 2G with Kehlani on the way. Get those requests in. Get at me. It's Ferrari Sim. Let's go.

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1: 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Let's go.

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5: Look.
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Yeah. 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

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Down. Always down for the cause, never down for the count. I guess when your stars align, you do like the solar system and planet.

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1: The Nap's number one for hip-hop and R&B, Roll 98.3. I see Big Sean been pretty quiet lately ever since Shanae dropped that album. Whether or not it was about him or not. I know she said it wasn't about him, but girl, you only been in a relationship with one person for on and off for 10 years and just had a baby and got their face tattooed on your arm. You a Pisces. Don't try to play me right now. Stay tuned. I got Fast Max up next. A curse on the way. It's Ashley with 2 E's.
2: Attorney advertising.
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1: She ain't savage too, I'm a savage too, it's compatible. 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
0: In the kitchen, we ain't even make it to the master room.
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0: Well, I'm in need. Yes, she's a trifling friend indeed. Oh, she's a gold digger. Way over town.

Real 98.3, 3 minutes, we'll get into Lil Baby. Gunna's after that. If you got a request, shout out at me, A-S-H-L-E-E on air. Plus, who can you expect performing at the VMAs this year? I'll see you in next.

tonight. How we get so deep so fast? Hey, stop playing, I'll beat you up. 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
2: 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Now, we need you to stick around. It's going to be an interesting show today. We have to stretch our legs one more time, and we appreciate you giving us the grace to do so. For folks that don't know, Q and I have long considered ourselves to work in the allyship space. And so we're going to have some allyship conversations. Civic Cypher and our show, the QR code, are both examples of that. And so today we are going to spend the latter half of the show talking about the 8 white identities. This is something that was put forth by Barner Hesse. I believe that's how I say his name. He is a college professor at Northwestern, I believe. And he has an interesting take on the different white identities and sort of a spectrum of where you fall on your either fully racist or anti-racist behavior. Somewhere in the spectrum is what, you know, he suggests most people fall in. And we're going to spend the first part of the show discussing something else we came across, things a racist might say. And a lot of people say these things. They don't know that they are racist. A lot of people say them and they do know. But in any case, we're going to make sure that we have those conversations in full. But right now, and as always, we like to start off with a feel-good feature. This one is some Ebony Excellence for you. Again, we're going to stretch our legs because this is a story we really think needs to be told. This is from the Baseball Hall of Fame, baseballhalloffame.org. In becoming the first Latin American ever elected into the Hall of Fame, Roberto Clemente's achievements on the field were often overshadowed for all he did off the diamond. Clemente became the second player to have the mandatory 5-year waiting period waived to get into the Hall of Fame when he was elected on March 20th, 1973. Just months after his tragic death, the Baseball Writers Association of America proclaimed Clemente a Hall of Famer after holding a special election. Born on August 18, 1934, Clemente, the youngest of 7 siblings, found his love for baseball playing in the neighborhoods of Carolina, Puerto Rico, until he joined Puerto Rico's amateur league as a teenager. The Brooklyn Dodgers signed Clemente as an amateur free agent prior to the 1952 season, but the Pittsburgh Pirates selected Clemente in the Rule 5 draft following the 1954 season after the Dodgers tried to hide Clemente on a minor league roster. Clemente would debut in the big leagues in 1955 and play his entire 18 career with the Pirates, picking the number 21 for each of the letters in his full name. Roberto Clemente Walker collected a 0.317 career average. I hope I'm saying that right. Ranking in 3,000 hits, 4 National League batting titles, 15 All-Star appearances, and 2 World Series titles during his career with the Bucks. His glove may have been better than his bat, however. Known to have one of the best arms to ever play the game, Clemente is tied with Willie Mays for most Gold Glove awards by an outfielder with 12. Overcoming a near career-ending injury from a car accident in his rookie year and suffering from malaria during the start of the 1965 season, Clemente was the 1966 National League Most Valuable Player, amassing career highs in home runs and RBI with 29 and 119 respectively. On the final day of the 1972 season at Three Rivers Stadium versus the Mets, Clemente would produce his last regular season hit of his career, number 3,000. Often referred to as the Great One, Clemente spent much of his time during the offseason doing charity work and helping others. The 1972 offseason was no different. With much of Nicaragua devastated by an earthquake, Clemente planned a trip to help deliver aid to the victims. But Clemente's overloaded plane crashed off the coast of San Juan just after takeoff on December 31st, 1972. With his body never found, Roberto Clemente was pronounced dead at the age of 38. Since his death, schools, hospitals, parks, and baseball fields have all been named after Clemente in his honor. The right field wall at Pittsburgh's PNC Park is 21 feet high to recognize Clemente's retired number in Pittsburgh. Formerly known as the Commissioner's Award, the Roberto Clemente Award is given annually to a player who best follows Clemente's example with humanitarian work. Created in 1971, the award was renamed 2 years later following his death. It's a great example and a little bit of history for folks that don't know. We're all learning, and I hope that you found that story as special as I did when I discovered it. So, okay, things a racist might say. I'm sure that we could come up with our own list because, you know, we have to encounter people like this, not just being black men, but, you know, even in the comment section, you know, there are people that have a lot to get off. But one of the things that come up that, you know, when people are, they feel challenged in their beliefs and they feel the racial polarization in their belief system is they say, I'm not racist. I have a black friend, right? And I don't think people really understand that that's not a real defense. Now, Q, you often talk about, and this has been true for many years, but you often talk about black people who have this notion of their proximity to whiteness providing cover for their blackness, and mentally them doing the gymnastics to kind of rework their circumstances. They don't really even see themselves as black. They see themselves as some other identity. They acknowledge that they're black, but they see themselves as some other identity. And they almost start to sound like a racist white person in how they self-describe. And so this idea that a person might have a black friend, you know, that very easily could be the black friend. And so I know you've told this story many times of the people that are like too woke and too whatever it is. But just bring our listeners up to speed on sort of this person, this personality that you've encountered.
3: I'll use a different example.
2: Okay.
3: Because it's less about proximity to whiteness is what I'm learning day by day. Especially because white supremacy wasn't even created for white people. I worked at a place where I had a colleague that I reported to. And I guess in the corporate hierarchy, because I reported to him, he was kind of my boss. Except I tried to make one thing very plain to him when I was interviewing for the job. Like, it was a requirement that you never speak to me or treat me like you're my boss, because I'm your senior in this company. I'm your senior as a man. I'm 7-8 years older than you. You just started at this company that I've been at for 5 years. So I'm coming into this role to provide assistance, training, and cover for you. The company thinks enough of you for you to be somebody I report to. So that's all fair. That's not my decision to make. However, you don't get to treat me like you're my boss. We shook hands. He said yes. He did not keep that promise. But one thing I noticed before it got to a point where I decided, okay, I can no longer work with this person, is I would bring up things to him that made his job harder. Constraints, obstacles, limitations, pitfalls. And because he felt like I was attacking a system that he was a part of, he would jump in to defend that system that was setting him up for failure and that would judge him for failing. So I'm in meetings with him arguing against him on his behalf, because in his mind, I'm an underling. I'm a smaller person than him. I'm less significant. I'm less important. I just work here. He saw himself as part of that infrastructure. So when I pointed out problems with that infrastructure, he took it personally and would defend it, even though those things were set up to assure him that he wasn't successful.
4: That's what I'm seeing with some black people. They're so a part of this capitalist system. Capitalist system that has used white supremacy as its vehicle to successfully convince tens of millions of people to vote, organize, argue, fight, and scream against their own best interest. This is what I think we're witnessing. It's not even proximity to just whiteness. It's proximity to power, proximity to access, proximity to money, proximity to the idea that I could be as successful as this person that I'm fighting for, even though I'm fighting against someone that I care about or that cares about me, that wants to see me be successful. And this system has proved over and over again that that's not what it wants. So forgive me for that long-winded response. But living that in real time gave me a better way to describe that to the listener.
2: Yeah, no, that was perfect. Now, do me a favor, because you made a statement, and I think that for our listeners, I'd like for you to stick the landing here. You said white supremacy was not created for white people. Now, I know what you meant when you said that, because I know where the landing is. But for people that didn't know where that ends up, can you finish that sentence?
4: Race is a social construct in general that before 500 years ago didn't exist.
2: Uh-huh.
4: Right? So whiteness or white people were created to serve the white supremacist system, not the other way around.
2: Mm-hmm.
4: So white supremacy was not created for white people. They created white people so that it can serve this system that would keep poor, low-skilled, low-IQ white people subservient to a system that worked against it just as long as they could feel like they belonged to that system.
2: There it is. That was
4: so it's a cruel, evil, genius thing that someone did hundreds of years ago that never stopped working.
2: Yeah. Yeah. So I think that part is like so important. White supremacy was not created for white people. It was created for rich white people.
4: Those who have power and capital have always had the access that they need.
2: Sure. Now, absolutely.
4: When brought head to head, the white person wields that white supremacy sword.
2: There it is. Yep.
4: To, okay, now you're my subservient. But in general, capitalists created a system that protects capital at the expense of people.
2: Sure. That's very fair. And then white supremacy kind of tweaks it up a bit. And the result is that people, let's say voters in this country, end up pointing at each other and immigrants like, you know, we're all the problem. And instead of pointing up at, you know, the capitalist superstructures and the white supremacist superstructures that exist as a result of that. All right. Another thing a racist person might say, a black person agrees with me. Again, these sometimes people say these things and they try to provide cover. I want to share something that circulated a lot online. The first time I came across it, actually, I think I might have been visiting Q at a university a long time ago. You might remember this, or maybe I was, I don't know. But in any event, we were at the school together and there was a woman there and she and I got to talking. And she was a white woman and she had a crush on Q. But the way she was talking was kind of a little odd, right? She spent too much time talking about his like genes, not in a good way, but like in a, like, he's attractive. So I'll take his genes because he's so attractive, something like that. I wish I knew her name because I'm sure you would remember her. Anyway, she and I got to talking and then the conversation got into like, so you think Q is attractive despite his race is basically what she was trying to say. She tried to defend herself and she pulled up a video. This video has existed for a long time of Morgan Freeman. Morgan Freeman saying he was being interviewed and some gentleman asked him so how do you feel about, you know, maybe it was about Black History Month or how do you feel about black something? And Morgan Freeman says, I just wish people would stop talking about it. just stop talking about it. Pretend like it's not there and then it goes away. Something like that, he said. Now, to the untrained eye, Morgan Freeman looks like the blackest, most, you know, whatever, that many people will encounter. He's aged, you know, he's an older gentleman. He's played the role of God. I mean, he's just has this impression in people's minds. So if Morgan Freeman says it, it must be true, right? You shouldn't have to worry about race, blah, blah, blah, this, that, and the third. And so I had to remind this woman, like, hey, so Morgan Freeman has been wealthy for decades. Morgan Freeman has not seen the world from this vantage point in a very long time. That's not to say that Morgan Freeman is wrong, but I don't imagine that Morgan Freeman's opinion on this particular subject represents what would ultimately be the majority of the black human beings that inhabit this planet, what those people feel. He is an outlier, and I can point to these reasons why he might have a view askew. You know what I mean? Like, he's famous, he's wealthy, he's been so for decades. He's a very different type of person. I don't imagine he's studied these things. I don't imagine he knows how deep these things go. He's an actor, and God bless him, that's art. But there's people that have a very scientific approach when it comes to this sort of stuff, right? So the fact that a person has a black person that agrees with them, they can find a Candace Owens, they can find a whoever, pick a name, it doesn't matter. That doesn't excuse your belief, your racist belief. A lot of black people will provide you cover because of their proximity to opportunities. They want to keep those opportunities coming in. Income, Candace Owens, I believe, is a great example of that. And 100 other reasons. Now, we have a long list, so I'm going to give this next one to Q. Things a racist might say, all lives matter. Q.
4: There's an interesting thing that happens in the world that probably wouldn't happen today. Because once upon a time, racist people wanted to be perceived as decent. They still don't like being called racist, even while doing very racist things, but they're not as ashamed of the things that they do and say, or that they used to do and say behind closed doors, now as they once were. And that once were was, you know, 6 years ago, when the phrase, and I always like to delineate the phrase from the organization, not because the organization is bad in any way, but an organization, just like a figurehead of a movement, centers on that thing, and then it can be diluted or turned into a bad thing based on the actions of that organization. Black Lives Matter has always been a statement. Before it was a trademark, before it was an organization, before it was a building or a house or a whatever, it was a movement. But that movement born from a statement of someone simply trying to reaffirm that black people have value, that our lives matter, that we're worth being alive, simply. Not black lives are better, not black lives are more important. Black lives matter. Stop taking us away from our family. Stop snuffing us out. Stop erasing us from the world as if we have no worth. We matter. We have value. And racist people didn't want to say, no, they don't, because then they'd be so obviously racist. So instead, they said, well, all lives matter, which on its face was said in bad faith. It was not said to reaffirm the worth of all lives. It was said in opposition to the idea that black lives had worth. And in case you're wondering, very, very recently, some thugs killed two white people on camera in Minnesota. Not a single All Lives Matter person said those words. Because that was never their mission. All Lives Matter was never actually a thing. It was only ever said and repeated and put on t-shirts and put on signs as opposition to the idea that Black lives had worth in this country. All Lives Matter sounds polite. It sounds inclusive. It sounds like the type of thing. Why wouldn't you agree with that? Don't all lives matter? Of course they do. But when the fire department is called, it doesn't spray water on all the houses in the neighborhood.
2: Amen.
4: It goes to the one that's on fire.
2: Yeah. All right. Well, there's another one that we come across quite a bit. Things a racist might say. He must have done something wrong / he should have complied. So this one, Q and I, we cover police shootings. We cover abuses of power, governmental overreach, and the like. And one of the things that Q doesn't like that I do is I provide a lot of grace for, okay, let's say you're right. Let's say you're right. Let's say you're right. And then I try to whittle it down to where you're actually wrong. And Q will push back and be like, no, they were wrong the whole time. This was a racist person that did a racist act. It doesn't need to be more complicated than that, Ramses. Longtime listeners know this has been long been our relationship. The reason I get into the weeds is because I want to make sure that these people, I think logical work sometimes, but I want to make sure these people don't weasel their way out of it using tricky camera angles and you know, dead men tell no tales, that sort of thing, right? So they can spin whatever story that they want. The most improbable, implausible, but not impossible explanation ends up being these police officers' vindication. And the public just moves on with their lives. My job has long been to point out the fact that you don't treat white folks this way. And then later on, it became, you wouldn't treat a dog this way. And if you did treat a dog this way, then people would be out in the streets demanding for your job and for your head. Where I'm going with this is that with the amount of data that we've studied, we both recognize that there's no such thing as he should have complied. He must have done something wrong. You know, let me not say there's no such thing. There are certainly instances where people, you know, but what I mean is that that's not a defense of police's actions at all. And the thing that we've always been insisting on is that the police play the game fair across the board. And so when a person says, well, you know, he must have done something wrong. He's running away. He's, you know, we've seen instances. I know personally, I know if the police were chasing after me, I would want to run. I haven't done nothing wrong, but they have guns and I don't have guns, and police be killing people. And Ramses ain't never killed nobody. Ramses don't, like if a fly comes into my house, then he just here. I'm not going to take his life. You know, he's on his journey. He's doing his thing. You know what I mean? I hope I'll shoo him out, you know what I mean? But that's not my way. This idea that people will blame the victims after they're dead and always take cover for the police, even though we see these police being overly aggressive, it'll be 6-8 police officers on one person. It just shows that people lack humanity. They lack empathy. And this idea that Black people are criminal is just kind of the de facto setting. And this is why this is one of the things a racist might say. Another big one that we talk about a lot is what about Black on Black crime? Q, why don't you reflect on this one?
4: Again, I don't do well with people who operate in bad faith. And that's where Ramses extends grace that I don't. Because this is something I even hear Black people say. And I heard a Black man articulate this in a way that I know would dupe a lot of Black people into agreeing with him. Because his position was, how come our lives only matter when they're taken by a white person? Why are we giving them so much power? That was a brilliant way to sway opinion to your side and to not even have to provide follow-up, because it's a straight jab, straight punch into the emotion of Black people, calling out our worth in opposition to that of the person that took our lives, and assigning the worth to the person that took our lives instead of the life that was taken. The type of thing that would add, that would cause you to counter-react and like, yeah, how come our lives only matter when taken by a white person, when that was never what we were saying in the first place? How come Black lives don't matter when Black people kill Black people? Are there two different questions being asked there wrapped in that same paper? Right? We're going to start with worth. What Black people are saying, especially when you're talking about Black on Black crime, which is typically called out in the face of a white person, typically law enforcement, killing an unarmed Black person. Well, Black people kill Black people all the time. Well, yeah, so do all ethnic groups. That is a proximity crime, typically in response to someone causing you harm or threatening to do so. Those are typically the people that live where you live. So that's how that happens with all ethnic groups across all places, all over Earth. It's only ever called ethnic group on ethnic group when we're talking about Black people. Most people of every ethnic group are killed by people of that ethnic group. The criminals where they live are similar to them. In most countries where it's far more homogenized, everybody there is the same ethnic group. So it's all that group on that group crime. It's not an actual thing, though.
5: Exactly.
4: Right? It is a trick used to once again take away our value. You guys kill each other all the time. Why is it a big deal when we do it? But hearing a Black man say it that way, same premise, flipped language, made him sound like an authority on it. Second is, in most cases, if a Black man is caught on video killing another Black man, that Black man is going to jail. That white cop on camera killing a Black man gets suspended with pay, sometimes fired, rehired by another agency, and or even when district attorneys or attorney generals decide to pursue charges, because sometimes they get immunity and the law will say, well, there's nothing to see here. We're not even going to pursue criminal charges. The sentencing is so light that it's insulting. Our problem has always been with accountability. We understand that people do bad things. But when Black people do bad things, they are held accountable for it. When white law enforcement officers do it, they are almost never held accountable for it.
5: Yeah.
2: And I think that's another thing that I want people to bear in mind when they might say something like he should have complied, or, you know, he must have done something wrong, he deserved it. Because again, the idea that it's like you're guilty before proven innocent is asinine and racist. The idea that police are blameless is based in often the idea that policing upholds white supremacy, and people, they would not project this as a conscious thought. It's a subconscious thought as a result of propaganda, the subtle influence of police theme media, where the police are always the good guys over a lifetime. And the fact of the matter is that there's a lot of racism in the ranks of the police in this country. Another thing racists might say is, I don't see color. No one's ever wanted you to not see color. The meaning behind it is that I don't see your race. Everybody can see your race. Everybody is gifted with sight. And we are different races. I have all this big fluffy hair. I look different from, you know, Maggie. Maggie has different hair from Ace. You know, like, these people are all different. So the idea of not seeing color is not fair. And it's not really an excuse. It doesn't like provide you any color. We want you to see the color. We just don't want you to hold it against us. And then, of course, this idea of leaving the past behind, don't bring up slavery, or why don't you get over slavery, that sort of stuff. It's insulting. And it's, I think, intellectually dishonest, because you need the past to frame the present. And Black people's present requires a lot of framing and context. And slavery is a part of the story, for better or definitely for worse. To stream additional content or to download entire episodes, visit CivicCypher.com.
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28: 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Be there.
29: Yeah, yeah, yeah. The sound of the culture. Hip hop. Hey.

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1: Good Sunday morning. What's up? It's Ariel. Still recovering from the iHeartRadio Music Festival. Okay, we're going to talk about Snoop, who performed last night. Straight ahead. In the meantime, Rich Gang, Chris Brown, next.

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I'm like. 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What's up, Zariel, with you on this Sunday morning. I still got Lil Jon headed in your direction. Plus, do you know how chronically online you have to be to know that Lil Boosie was cheating on his fiance? Because when did you get a fiance, first of all? And second of all, to go so far down the rabbit hole, you find the girl? We'll talk next. I got details. I know you.

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0: 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T-Boy right here inside your ear. And if you want to holler at me, please reach out on Instagram. That's where I'm at. IAMTEEROY 2.0. I got music on the way to add to the playlist. Cardi B is going to slide through with that aha. And speaking about Cardi B, she did her thing at our 2026 iHeartRadio Music Festival, man. First and foremost, 2 days, one stage, back-to-back performances. It was big, man. And if you watched it on Ravel, it was streaming on Hulu and Disney Plus. Now, keep it locked because I got all the info on how you can relive our 2026 iHeartRadio Music Festival for real. Shout out to Snoop Dogg, man. And since we're talking about Vegas, shout out to Mary J. Blige. She's extending her Las Vegas residency, My Life, My Story, into the new year with 10 additional dates. All I got to say is, yo, 20 dates run from February the 20th, 2027. She got Halloween, Valentine's Day weekend, and President's Day weekend, making me look at the weekends like, yo, I want to see Mary J. Blige live in Vegas. She's going to shut it down. So shout out to Mary, and I'm looking at getting my tickets. I ain't even going to lie to you.
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1: It's a Sunday fun day. T-Roy right here inside your radio. And don't forget, it's time to tap into the voicemail, man. Yo, I've been listening to the messages. What are you sick and tired of? Well, let's see.
2: Hey, how you doing? My name is Kent. I'm sick and tired of these people on scooters and bicycles, you know, whatever. You know, they want to act like they're a car, but they don't want to obey none of the traffic rules. And all they do is get in front of you and slow you down. I'm so sick and tired of them. It's a wonder more of them don't get hit. That's what I'm sick and tired of. Thank you.
3: What's up, B-Roy? You wanna know what I'm tired of? I'm tired of going to these fast food restaurants, child, and they giving you one sauce and you just spent $30. They giving you one sauce and you done got a 30-piece nugget. I'm just tired of these restaurants trying to trick us out of our spot. That's it, that's all, T.
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1: It is a Sunday fun day. T-Boy right here inside your radio. And you know what? First and foremost, we got to talk about football. Each and every Sunday, I'm going to try to do a week review. And you know what, man? First and foremost, let's talk about the Bills. The Bills put together a dominating performance to kick off week two of the NFL. The team tamed the Lions 41-31 on Thursday Night Football in a memorable stadium unveiling. Also, the action continues today. Check this out. There is 14 games. The AFC North showdown in Chicago between the Bears and the Vikings, highlighting the packed schedule. Meanwhile, the Chiefs are back in the spotlight for Sunday Night Football, and the Colts visit Kansas City while week two wraps up with more familiar faces in prime time. Jackson Dart and the Giants duel out with Matt Stafford and the Rams in the West on Monday night matchup. So I'm asking people to tell me, what is your prediction for your team? Who is your team? And what is your prediction? 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And if you don't know, my team is the Jacksonville Jaguars. Duval! Just know, we gonna show up and show out this year. Just know that.
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1: 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The playlist is stacked up, man. We're going to be taking another listen to what I'm stacking. I got Beyonce Before I Let Go, Tyler, and Key Glock on the way with Face Down. 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
1: 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Vegas was crazy yesterday. Shout out to Cardi B, shout out to Snoop Dogg, and shout out to Ciara, who all performed two nights, one stage. Big event. If you mixed it, yo, we'll be giving it another rerun. So keep it locked right.

The Kid Ferrari Simmons, happy Sunday. What you need, Tim's on the way. And we got to talk about that iHeartRadio Music Festival. Stay close. Let's get into that. Future California Girls, Ferrari Simmons. Let's go.

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1: The Kid Ferrari Simmons, how you doing? Happy Sunday, fun day. Dear Mama Tupac, is it love? Tyler on the way. My playlist is wide open. Shoot me a DM at Ferrari Simmons. Let me know what you want to hear. If you say it, I'ma play it. Now, three attorneys representing Diddy now want permission to leave one of his civil cases. Let's discuss in 5 minutes. Stay close.

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1: The Kid Ferrari Simmons got some Rain Dance Dave Timms on the way. Here's Face Card Skillet Baby. And we got to talk about that iHeartRadio Music Festival over the weekend.

0: girl, you a 10. Girl, you a 10, girl, you a 10, girl, you a 10. 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Girl, you a 10, girl, you a 10, girl, you a 10.
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1: The Kid Ferrari Simmons, happy Sunday. Make me proud. Drake, Nicki Minaj coming up in 5 minutes. All my gamers out there, Grand Theft Auto 6 soundtrack might be just as big as the game itself. And, you know, a couple of artists posted the same mysterious artwork. And I think fans believe.

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0: listening from, give us a call at 877-817-2888. Tell us what's got you pissed off from this past week. We call it the weekend hate. Anything you're hating on, James?
1: Very simple. Ed Sheeran.
0: Ed Sheeran, hated on by James. All right, let's get into

0: It is the Bootleg Kev Show with James Andre Jefferson Jr.
1: What to know about?
0: On the way, I want to talk about it. Drake did his FOMO stream this past week. I will say there was a few things that were entertaining about it, a few things that were underwhelming, but we do now know what he's doing in 2027.
1: What's that?
0: We're going to break it down in a few minutes. First things first, let's get into some new music. T Grizzly, he's back with Ashanti and Skilla Baby. Shout out to Detroit. This one's called

0: me, if he right here with me.
1: It is the Bootleg Kev Show with James Andre Jefferson Jr.
2: What to do, bro?
1: This past week, Drake did his live stream where he was calling it the FOMO stream.
2: Oh, Lord.
1: Debuted some new music, was hanging out with the gothic girl from the 1B20.
2: Yeah, he let her dress her up.
1: Yeah, he had a gothic makeover.
2: Yeah, it's too much.
1: And he also revealed, though, in 2027, he's going back out on tour.
2: Hey, congrats to him, but I won't have FOMO if I'm not there.
1: Shout out to Drake, though. All right, 2027 should be legendary for him on the road. Anyway.
2: If you say so.
1: Let's get into some new music right now. B2K, that mileage. It's the Bootleg Kev Show.

0: Kev Show. That's James Andre Jefferson Jr.
1: What a do, bro?
0: All right, so Macklemore, friend of the show, by the way.
1: Come on,
0: I have texted him since all of this controversy has come out. He got removed from Ed Sheeran's stadium tour.
1: For unnecessary reasons.
0: For people who don't know, he spoke out against the Israeli government and the genocide of the people in Palestine and the mass murdering of children in Gaza.
1: Who knew there were sides to genocide?
0: And said the following. Let me just be clear. This is a piece of this speech that apparently is hate speech.
2: A big part of the reason why I wanted to do this tour in the first place is so I could stand up in stadiums like this and say two words that are very near and dear to my heart. Free Palestine.
3: When I say free Palestine, it's not against anyone.

0: obviously super hateful guy, that McElroy.
1: Oh, yeah, it is evil.
0: Yes, yeah, so, I mean, gosh. By the way, if you go watch...
1: Why would he even think to say that?
0: The entire speech that all of this controversy is about, it is diabolical that we got to this point where he got removed from this tour. Ed Sheeran, in my opinion, is a coward.
1: Show is. It's a better word, but we can't say it on the radio.
0: With that being said, how this all happened was the owner of the Patriots, Robert Kraft, who, by the way, was arrested in 2019 for soliciting a prostitute in a massage parlor in Florida.
1: Show is.
0: Robert Kraft pressured the promoters of this Ed Sheeran tour to remove McElmore from the show because McElmore is spewing hate speech on stage.
1: Right.
0: Now, all of the other openers on the Ed Sheeran tour have reacted to the removal of McElmore by quitting the rest of the tour, including Ed Sheeran's very own band.
1: They have
0: walked off the tour in protest because McElmore was removed from this tour. It is safe to say...
1: I love it for him.
0: Ed Sheeran had a gross miscalculation.
1: Oh, so did. Now his next concert gonna look like a karaoke bar.
0: So, again, I think Ed Sheeran is a coward, and I'm glad that his band walked off and every opener that was left on the tour said, we're good. So, shout out to those folks who decided to take a stand. Unlike Ed Sheeran. Coming up, we still got DJ Vlad on the show and the No Cap News a little bit later. First things first, let's get into some new music. Jhené Aiko from her new album, by the way, which is incredible. Go support it. Featuring Kendrick. It's called So Good on the Bootleg Kev Show.
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0: the more polarizing guys in all of media and hip-hop, DJ Vlad. He's hanging out with us in a few minutes, all right? So if you want to hear what Vlad has to say about the Keefe D situation and whether or not he's a fed.
1: Oh, damn.

0: 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The No Cap News Report is on the way. Yes, that is where James finds the craziest stories every week. We talk about them on the radio, man. James, what do you got?
1: Hey, America is so messed up right now. We are literally doing something that's been the Star Wars plot in every single movie.
0: All right, man. We're breaking that down in a few. First things first, let's get into something new. Little Baby, produced by Pharrell, that Dead Fresh. It's the Bootleg Kev Show.

0: We're gonna tell you what's going on in these streets, man.
1: And you know why?
0: Giving it to you straight, no filter.
2: Let's go. Let's go.
0: The No Cap News with James Jefferson Jr. inside the Bootleg Cash Show.
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4: 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What's going on?
5: America's already so.

0: taxes, but we have no idea what they do yet.
1: So my whole thing is, what do they know that we don't know if they're sending weapons into space?
0: Like, and you remember Elon Musk, what he did? Elon Musk threw a satellite at the moon because they're saying they had a little alien base on the moon or something like that.
1: That's what I'm trying to figure out. Do we think that they're sending weapons into space because there could be aliens?
0: Oh, Lord. It's probably gas up there. They're trying to get the gas prices down or something like that.
1: Nah. I think they know the aliens are finna pull up, dog.
0: Aliens, just remember, the darker ones didn't do it, okay?
1: Well, the darker aliens or the darker people?
0: The darker people.
1: There you go, James. All right. If you like James and his ability to dig into the depths of the internet for crazy stories, you can follow him online.
0: At James Jefferson J.
1: Please do that. TikTok, Instagram, all that. We're going to get into some new music right now, though. T.I. and Summer Walker. By the way, shout out to that new T.I. album. It's solid.